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There's something that happens in a lot of TV shows and movies that I just don't think happens in real life. Tell you more about that coming up after Gin Blossoms. First, it's Triumph.

Cruise FM, streaming on the free app and our website. I've been watching a lot of Narcos lately. Such a great show, Late to the Party. But anyway, in an episode last night, I'm watching, and someone in their office has some booze, and they're pouring themselves a drink. And I'm like, I don't think that happens in real life. It's probably 10:30 in the morning, and this person's pouring a cup of scotch. Who does that? I've worked in offices. Nobody does that. And don't you think a beer would be a little more acceptable at 10:30 a.m.? Or crack a seltzer rather than 2 ounces of disgusting scotch?

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Cruise FM, a friend posted on Facebook today that their dog caught a squirrel on their walk, which I think that's every dog's dream. A squirrel or a rabbit? My dog gets tormented by squirrels in our backyard. They're on the fence. They're up in the tree. They're just getting close enough to her and then running away. One of these days, she'll never catch one of them. Nah.

had a memory pop up on Facebook. 12 years ago today, I was tagged in a post, and I had to do the ALS Ice Bucket Challenge. 12 years ago. That thing was everywhere. Everyone was doing it. But the thing that really caught my eye was the video quality. I mean, the cameras we have now are absolutely incredible. This video from 12 years ago looked like it was from the 1960s. It was insane.

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A little while ago, I was talking about how 12 years ago today, I was tagged in an ALS Ice Bucket Challenge video, and the quality of the video is absolutely horrendous. And then it got me thinking about, have you ever watched any of those NHL classic games, even from the mid-2000s? The quality is so bad, I swear I'm watching Gordie Howe's NHL debut.

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tomorrow is back to school. Probably some sad kids last night and today. Last night because that's the last night they get to stay up late until, well, the weekend, I guess. And then also because, well, reality's setting in. And yeah, they're back to school tomorrow. Parents probably kind of excited. Get out of my hair, get to school. I have a friend who yesterday told me she did something really cool with her kid. They did a yes day, and she said it makes the transition back to school a little bit easier. So she couldn't say no to her kid within reason, right? So he wanted to have spaghetti for breakfast, she said. So they had spaghetti for breakfast. I wonder if it was spaghetti from Elf. I wonder if it was like that. And then also, he wanted to get a Slurpee, so they went and got a Slurpee. He wanted a toy, so they got a toy. And then I said to him, I said, hey, you should ask to stay up later. So maybe he did do that. But I like that idea. Make the transition back to school a little bit easier.

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FM. There's a Rush song coming up this hour. So when you hear the keyword before the song, text it in and you could win a Rush road trip to see them, Rogers Place in Edmonton, December 10th, plus a bunch of other things as well. You can find more information at our website.

When I think of all-star casts when it comes to movies, the first franchise that pops into my head is always the Ocean's movies, because that cast is just insane, right? Well, I flipped on Spy Kids for my kids yesterday, and let me tell you, this franchise has some superstars in it. Jessica Alba starred in one of the Spy Kids movies that came out in 2011. When I saw her, I thought, oh boy, okay, Jessica Alba doing a Spy Kids movie. That's interesting. In that same movie, Ricky Gervais was in it. Joel McHale. Those are pretty big stars, right? Not as big as Jessica Alba. Those aren't the biggest, though. Some of the major star cameos and legends in the Spy Kids franchise: Steve Buscemi, Sylvester Stallone, and George Clooney. George Clooney was in Spy Kids. All I thought was, the creator of this movie, the director of this movie, somebody has some dirt on all these people to get them to be in Spy Kids movies.

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0: Got these songs stuck in your head? 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

should I go? You know the famous Pringles slogan, once you pop, you can't stop? There's actually science behind it, and there's a reason why it is so hard to stop eating Pringles. So, here it is. Pringles dissolve easily in the mouth and stomach. Because the food breaks down so fast, it moves through the digestive tract before reaching the stomach area that releases fullness hormones. So they're dissolving so quickly that your body can't tell you, your brain, hey, you're full. This rapid breakdown overrides millions of years of human evolution, leaving your body unable again to register that you are full. Those little sneaky buggers. So that's why. 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I run a full marathon, no problem. 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
5: Back when it was easier for a country artist to break into the pop charts and not vice versa, Bonnie Raitt gave us all something to talk about back in 91 with this song about small town gossip. You listen to it today and it sounds pretty ordinary, but to show how big of a hit it was at the time, it beat Mariah Carey and Whitney Houston for that year's Best Female Pop Vocal Performance Grammy Award. I feel like that is something we should talk about more than small town gossip. Don't worry about anyone ever forgetting this song. The catchy, easy to sing chorus will keep it alive in every karaoke bar until the end of time. So get ready to sing along. Here's Bonnie Raitt and Something to Talk About on Big Shiny 90s.

birth certificate says CFWD-FM, Saskatoon. 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

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I'm Mark. The sold-out Labor Day Classic is coming up on Sunday in Regina at Mosaic Stadium. Always such a great game. My favorite Labor Day Classic memory at New Mosaic Stadium. Back in 2019, Brett Lowther kicked a game-winning field goal with no time on the clock. Riders win 19-17. Brett Lowther, John Ryan, and a bunch of players ran into Pill Country. It was absolutely electric.

back to school tomorrow. 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You know what I miss about school? 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Hot dog days. 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It's just fine. 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

a blobbing world record has been set. So it's where there's an inflatable thing in a body of water. Someone sits on one end, and then a person or several people jump onto the other end and launch that other person into the air. So you may have seen this video, actually, because it came out on August 9th. It was three guys jumping onto this inflatable thing and launching a fourth into the air, 92.58 feet. That's a nine-story building this person flew up, and it is insane. If you haven't seen it, go check it out. They beat the previous Guinness World Record. That was 72.21 inches. So they beat it by 20 feet, which is just wild. We were in Madge Lake this summer, and one of my buddy's kids was sent into orbit on one of these things. Not 90-some feet, but boy, he went flying. It was hilarious.

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1: That song was the theme song for when Clear Pepsi came out.
2: Oh, yeah.
1: And,
2: No, it was Right Now was the theme for Crystal Pepsi.
1: What is
2: right
1: it?
2: Right Now.
1: Oh, my God.
2: About Tomorrow.
1: I got it wrong. Are you sure?
2: Yeah, 100%.
1: You're right.
2: So they did a skit about Crystal Gravy?
1: Clear Gravy. And
2: okay.
1: They were, like, pouring this thick gelatinous liquid over top of mashed potatoes and meat.
2: Good story, man. Good job.
1: My foot's in my mouth. It happens.
2: What you missed is, as the song is ending, she looks over at me very excitedly. She's like, can I please get out of this one? I want to talk. And I'm like, yeah, all right. Expecting something good to happen.
1: She must have something amazing to say.
2: Yeah, that did not disappoint. So thank you for
1: all the info. Sometimes stuff doesn't land. Every once in a while.
2: There have been a few this morning.
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birth certificate says CFWDFM, Saskatoon. 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

80s, 90s, and sometimes 2000s, 70s, maybe some odd 60s here and there. Look, if it's great, we play it. 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
1: Saskatoon City Council's Transportation Committee voted this week to refer a decision on dedicated downtown bus lanes directly to full council for a final vote on September 23rd. The controversial proposal for First Avenue, part of the $262 million Link Bus Rapid Transit Plan, was previously defeated in a narrow 6-5 vote in April, prompting city administration to outline three options, though staff still recommend the original $17.3 million design. While bus rider advocates expressed frustration over years of delays to the transit project, local business groups plan to present their position at the upcoming council meeting, where any significant design changes could risk requiring federal and provincial funding reapproval. Saskatoon police arrested a 56-year-old man after a stolen truck crashed directly into the backyard deck of a home on Whitney Avenue early yesterday morning. Officers tracked the vehicle following reports of erratic driving before it collided with a residential property, causing significant structural damage to the deck. The driver attempted to flee on foot but was quickly apprehended by police with the assistance of a K-9 unit. Charges are currently pending as the investigation continues. And Saskatoon City Council unanimously approved updates to loosen infill housing rules during a public hearing, expanding permitted sidewall areas by 10% and rising allowed door sill heights in established neighborhoods. While industry groups like the Saskatoon and Region Home Builders Association supported the easing of what they called unusually restrictive regulations, neighborhood residents and community associations voiced strong opposition over fears the changes cater to developers building massive mansions rather than creating affordable housing or density. Planning officials acknowledged the adjustments would have a limited impact on addressing the city's housing shortage, while critics also pointed out a lack of meaningful public consultation before council voted. As always, you can check out all your local news stories at sasktoday.ca.
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2: Good morning, I'm Dave Thomas. The Saskatchewan Roughriders begin their on-field work today ahead of Sunday's 61st Labor Day Classic. Defensive line coach Micah Johnson was on the Sports Cage Tuesday.
3: It's another ball game, but they are different. They do come with a little more juice. And I think that just starts with the fans, man. The fans have so much juice for this game. So it's funny because you say in the same breath it's a bigger game, but your approach has to kind of be like it's the same thing at the same time. It's kind of crazy. But guys just have to dial in. As soon as the whistle blows, it's just football.
2: Elsewhere in the CFL, the Montreal Alouettes signed general manager Danny Maciocha and head coach Jason Maas to new two-year contract extensions yesterday. Maciocha now under contract with the Alouettes through the 2031 season, while Maas's deal takes him through 2030. Montreal has a 42-22-1 regular season record with Maciocha and Maas at the helm. To the ice where the preseason opened for the Regina Pats last night at the Brand Center. In a contest that featured first-year players, Braden Hordichuk scored a pair of third-period goals just 20 seconds apart to lift the Pats to a 3-2 come-from-behind win over Swift Current. Meantime, in Saskatoon, the Prince Albert Raiders scored three unanswered third-period goals and edged the Blades 6-5 in the preseason opener for both of those teams. The Pats are back on the ice tonight at 7 at the Brand Center when they host Moose Jaw. And Gavin Williams struck out a career-high 13 batters in 7 innings, leading the Cleveland Guardians to a 6-1 win over the Toronto Blue Jays last night in a matchup of teams in the thick of the American League wildcard race. Cleveland held on to the final wildcard spot with Toronto falling 2.5 games behind. The teams resume their 3-game series tonight. And that's your sports. Get the latest on your team from our team with the Sports Cage Insider Report. 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
4: Cruise weather, it is going to be another hot day today. We're looking at about 25 degrees for the afternoon high. And you know what? There is going to be one cloud. According to Environment Canada, it's small. It's going to block the sun.
1: I see it.
4: Marginally. Mm-hmm. Yeah, there it is. And also some wind today, too. So who doesn't like to enjoy a hot day that's windy? Up to about 60 gusts per hour. That's how you're going to have, count them out, one per minute. That's what's going on today. Tomorrow, 23 is the afternoon high, and a chance of rain or a thunderstorm. Friday, looking gorgeous and hot. 28 is the high on Friday. Saturday, about 24. Mix of sun and cloud, too. The cloud's a little bigger than the one today on Saturday, just for comparative. Right now,
1: it's like taking over a third of the sun. Look out.
4: I was going to say more of a quarter, but sure. You are the chief meteorologist after all.
1: I am.
4: So, yeah. All right. It's 14 right now.
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0: App. Play me some music.
1: I have to say.
0: Very smooth.
1: We're just getting started this morning, and already we are just coming out of the gates, guns blazing.
0: We are coming in hot.
1: You know when the Riders start off the game and they get an immediate touchdown? That's like what we're doing right here. This is so good.
0: Okay, let's not right? get carried away.
1: Just smashing it into the end zone effortlessly.
0: Yep. Effortlessly. We wanted to, of course, remind you of the Cruise FM Rush road trip. The keyword for the road trip this morning is coming up just before 9 o'clock. You text that keyword in and you're in to win a trip to see the boys at Rogers Center, Rogers Place in Edmonton in December. Spending money, gas money, tickets, hotel, the whole lot. That's coming up. We also have Labor Day Classic tickets to give away today to the sold out Labor Day Classic, which, as you know, is against Winnipeg. It's going to be a good time. And we're going to do a, should we give them the details?
1: Yeah.
0: What we're doing?
1: Yeah. Well, that way they can plan ahead, right? This is one of those ones where you kind of got to set aside a little bit of time if you really want these tickets.
0: Exactly. At 8:30 this morning, I will leave this control room and drive out into the city somewhere. And you need to come and find me. I'll give some clues as to where I might be. And whoever finds me first wins tickets to the game. So that's going
1: to
0: be exciting.
1: After they find you, they have to wrestle them away from you, too. That's part of the deal, is that you're going to have a feats,
0: absolutely.
1: Of, feats of strength
0: no touching.
1: Contest.
0: No touching.
1: Are you sure?
0: Please and thank you. I am quite sure.
1: Oh, dude, I would love for you to be...
0: I don't want to hurt anyone.
1: Well, that's fair enough. Fair enough. But for you jostling for those tickets with someone, they find you and then you run away. Gotta catch me.
0: Using the word
1: so long, sucker.
0: Jostle.
1: It's a good word.
0: Anyway, yeah. So those two things are happening, and another big day today, of course, back to school for the majority of kidlets in the city, and older kidlets too, not just the little ones, but it's a big day. The buildup has been happening for a long time. I think school supplies were in stores on June 26th, something like that.
1: Yeah, the last day of school is when they go in, probably. Makes
0: basically.
1: Sense.
0: Basically.
1: Yeah.
0: But yeah, I feel very ready for this morning. I think I have all the things. My daughter, though, doesn't need to take her school supplies with her today because it's just one of those fluffy half-days.
1: Today's not a real school day. It's not.
0: No.
1: Yeah, they go, they check in, everybody looks at each other, and they talk about their summer vacations and the rest of it. And, and then it's back to another half-day for the parents having to have them.
0: Exactly. And then, full day on Thursday, full day on Friday, the whole rigmarole. So.
1: Yeah.
0: Hopefully it goes well for everybody involved, and then the parents get to breathe a sigh of relief come tomorrow morning. It's a full day of school.
1: I just have to say, as a parent who is with his kids from 10 a.m. till close, man, I am ready for this.
0: No kidding.
1: I am ready. Let's do it. Get an education, kids. It's going to be great for all of us.

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0: 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So we decided today we're going to avoid politics altogether, talking about anything that has anything to do with any politician or legislation or rules or anything like that.
1: Bylaws, all of it.
0: Does this fall under that category, though? I'm trying to figure it out because it is a food recall, but it involves the CFIA, the Canadian Food Inspection Agency, which is a government body. And I kind of feel like I feel like these guys are like the, I don't know, the FBI or the CSIS of the food community.
1: Of the food, 100%.
0: You know, they show
1: they
0: up.
1: They probably have a badge.
0: Trench coats.
1: And they,
0: show it.
1: Maybe a gun.
0: Big trouble.
1: In case anything goes crazy.
0: Yeah.
1: No, I don't think they have guns.
0: They might. You never know. But they had to show up at Sobeys Compliments chicken burger factory, I suppose. I don't know where they showed up.
1: That's exactly what it is, yes.
0: The chicken burger factory where they have these smashed chicken burgers, our compliments. And apparently there's a, it's a flagrant violation of the food regulation code. They've got undeclared egg in these chicken burgers.
1: Oh,
0: yeah,
1: wow. Isn't it funny how it's like... eggs are basically in and from chickens, and it's like, oh, hold on a sec.
0: Because you
1: can eat chicken but be allergic to eggs? Like, what the heck? I get there's different stuff, but it's just funny.
0: The human body is ridiculous. Yeah, you could be eating chicken but not fine eating egg. I know all chickens are is just an aged egg, but apparently that's it's a class 2 recall indicating moderate risk for short-term or non-life-threatening health issues. So if you like egg, go ahead. If you... are unable to eat eggs.
1: Don't.
0: Yeah. So that's one. You had the other one.
1: Okay. I have another one. This one's from Canadian Tire. Health Canada issued, another government agency. Anyway, a recall warning urging consumers to immediately stop using the Power G walking pad because of serious electrical hazards that fail to meet safety standards. You can look this one up on Health Canada's website. They'll have all the details, the UPC, that sort of thing. 7,000 of these units have been sold nationwide between January of last year and January of this year. And it's basically a shock hazard slash could start on fire while you're using it. And it's really funny to me because I had this happen to me. I bought a walking pad off Amazon, had it for 2.5 years, and then get an email out of the blue, and they're like, stop using this walking pad. It could start on fire at any given time.
0: Yeah.
1: You need to confirm that you have disposed of this thing. We're giving you a full refund. Meanwhile, here I am blissfully unaware the whole time, putting my life at risk. My God.
0: You know, you could just continue using it, but just use it. Don't plug it in, right? Use it like acoustic walking pad as opposed to electric.
1: Oh, God, that'd be so hard, making it all move by yourself.
0: Right?
1: Who's got time for that?
0: That's...
1: I don't want to overdo the fitness, Joel.
0: I suppose that's true.

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0: 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Stacy and Joel on Wednesday morning. First day back to school for the kids. Hopefully it's going to be a smooth one for you. We're giving away rider tickets this morning for the sold out Labor Day Classic with a game of Come Find Me. I'm going to hide somewhere in the city later on in the show and you need to find me with the clues that get given. And then of course we have a rush keyword coming up just before 9 o'clock as well to get you in on that road trip to see Rush in Edmonton in December. So be aware of both of those things, please.
1: We were talking yesterday on the air about how a recent study was released and how talking about politics creates anxiety and depression in people. And then we had texts come in. Someone was like, hey, you guys have been talking about politics all morning and it's depressing me and making me anxious. So we decided today we're not doing anything political. No political talk on the show.
0: We're going to lighten things up.
1: We're just going to talk about fun, lighthearted stuff. Like one thing that we haven't had an update on that is just a friendly lifestyle, humanities type of a story is we haven't had an update on how your bunion is doing on your foot.
0: And see, this is what happens when we need to make such a noticeable shift from our usual banter. This is what happens. We end up talking about bunions.
1: Well, this is the stuff we talk about off the air anyway. The minute the mic goes off, you and I aren't heavily political individuals. We do it because it's required of us for our job. People, for some reason, are turning to us to inform them about stuff, which seems like an insane choice anyway, but they do, so here we are. But you regularly tell me about your bunion off the air, where you're like, oh, my bunion.
0: Because here's the thing. This is actually also, it's real life. There are people listening right now who are like, girl, I hear ya. I have two of them. It's a pain and blah, blah, blah. It's just real life. This is the stage of life we're in now.
1: Are bunions contagious? Is this something I need to be worried about?
0: If I rub my foot on your face for any reason, you'll be fine.
1: On my face?
0: You won't get a bunion on your face.
1: Well, I mean, what if we accidentally touch feet? Is that going to be something that I need?
0: Oh, like if we play footsie.
1: Well, unintentionally.
0: Just as long as you're wearing socks, you'll be okay.
1: Okay. So what is a bunion anyway? What's the deal?
0: It's just a... It's okay. First of all, it can be genetic, but it can also be caused by like a bunch of years of wearing poor shoes that don't fit you properly. Like a lot of times if women wear high heels that just, you know, really tight, that sort of thing, it can lead to them. My case is 100% genetic because my dad, my grandma, my aunties, a couple of my aunties have had them removed. My grandma had hers removed. They're big surgeries. They put pins in your toes to straighten things out. And it's basically just the joint of your toe, right at the, like the big one at the base, develops, the bone itself just gets bigger, and it shifts the way your foot sits and how you walk a little bit.
1: Yeah.
0: I'm completely fine. Like, I'll be fine. I won't have to, you know, get a cane or anything like that unless they get super bad. But if they get really bad, then you get them taken off and what have you.
1: Only can dream about what the future holds for your bunion. You know, we'll have to do another update in a couple months because I know a lot of people will be interested to find out about that.
0: Oh, 100%. I should be measuring it to like give it some actual numeric value. But here's the thing is if I do get my bunion operated on, I'm out for like 6 weeks, man. So...
1: You can always broadcast live from the hospital room or wherever you are. We'll figure it out. Yeah. We'll need a daily update on those bunions. Yeah.

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0: Variety that rocks, 96.3 Cruise FM. It's Stacey and Joel. It's Wednesday morning. It's back to school day. Hope you're having a good morning with your kids. Oh, it's going to be tears later on, maybe. I don't know. It depends on how old your kids are. I think, you know, when you send your kids to kindergarten, that's always sad. That's always a tough one. But then when you realize the freedom that having your kids in school buys you, it's like,
1: Different story.
0: Okay, my feelings on this whole thing have changed. We were looking at this story in the news, which I didn't even know. Rick Campanelli, formerly of Much Music, just released a book, and it's all about, he had a gambling addiction.
1: Well, it's his memoir, first of all. So it's his whole life and his, you know, time with Much Music and everything. So it's a memoir of
0: The focus is on his gambling addiction and having to overcome that. The story's called,
1: oh, is
0: the
1: it?
0: Book is called Tempted.

0: My Story, which I think is such a cute title, given that he was always known as Rick the Temp, right?
1: That is a great play on words. Well done.
0: Yeah.
1: Well done.
0: So I always just thought of him like as a cute, fun, easygoing guy. But apparently, yeah, he had a bit of a dark path for a while there. He had a gambling addiction that spiraled out of control. He had an unpaid loan scheme going with Las Vegas casinos, resulting in his arrest and a brief stint in jail. A temporary position in the jail.
1: Just
0: there.
1: A temp
0: yeah.
1: stint.
0: And so he hit rock bottom. He was supported by his wife, Angie. And he got help through Gamblers Anonymous, and he's been in recovery for 17 years. He published the book to warn younger generations about the dangers of online gambling and getting addicted to that. So,
1: well, it was interesting, too. He said it all started. It was fueled by an obsessive need to win, which is, I get that. Like,
0: yeah.
1: Winning feels great. But it started with childhood contests and giveaways that he would enter.
0: Wow.
1: And you know, you get that, the rush of the first win, let's say, or maybe you win a second time and you're like, I love this. I need more of it.
0: Yeah.
1: And that's what's crazy is that seed was kind of planted with him when he was a kid.
0: That is.
1: You know, like that's bonkers. Mm-hmm. And something like I don't remember even hearing of him spending time in jail, because you'd think, being a media personality, that there'd be a story of like, hey, Rick Campanelli, jail time, fraud, Los Angeles or Las Vegas. But nothing was said about it. So this is kind of a shocking little piece of info.
0: He managed to keep all that gambling stuff on the down low through all of that, probably while we were even watching him on TV. So, yeah, it is crazy. I really, I enjoyed seeing him on Much Music. He was always fun. But
1: he was.
0: I would say my favorite Much Music VJ had to have been Erica M, you know.
1: Did you have a crush on the OGs?
0: Yeah, she was. I remember watching her on Electric Circus and just being like, oh, yeah. She was lovely. The best. Yeah. Who was your Much Music VJ crush?
1: Bill Walichka. 100%.
0: Bill, you're a Bill Walichka guy or girl?
1: I loved Bill Walichka. I also loved Suki and Lee. She was just so stinking cool. And when George came on too, I really liked him.
0: So many to choose from.
1: There was a lot, and you got so attached to them because Much Music for us in our generation was just like awesome.
0: Yeah.
1: Everything happened on Much Music, and it was so good back then. It shifted to Much More Music, and, you know, Much One, or I don't even know how it all transpired, but it just didn't, it lost its fizzle.
0: It did.
1: Or sizzle,
0: well,
1: I should say.
0: The internet did a lot of stuff. But I remember meeting Steve Anthony in Banff. They were out there for snow jobs, and he was driving around in a Hummer.
1: I
0: don't know, I was probably like 13. I got to meet him, and I was like, man, this might be the coolest moment of my whole life.

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6: 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Stacy and Joel.

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2: Saskatoon City Council's Transportation Committee voted this week to refer a decision on dedicated downtown bus lanes directly to full council for a final vote on September 23rd. The controversial proposal for First Avenue, part of the $262 million Link Bus Rapid Transit Plan, was previously defeated in a narrow 6-5 vote in April, prompting city administration to outline three options, though staff still recommend the original $17.3 million design. While bus rider advocates expressed frustration over years of delays to the transit project, local business groups plan to present their position at the upcoming council meeting, where any significant design changes could risk requiring federal and provincial funding reapproval. Saskatoon police arrested a 56-year-old man after a stolen truck crashed directly into the backyard deck of a home on Whitney Avenue early yesterday morning. Officers tracked the vehicle following reports of erratic driving before it collided with a residential property, causing significant structural damage to the deck. The driver attempted to flee on foot but was quickly apprehended by police with the assistance of a canine unit. Charges are currently pending as the investigation continues. And Saskatoon City Council unanimously approved updates to loosen infill housing rules during a public hearing, expanding permitted sidewall areas by 10% and rising allowed door sill heights in established neighborhoods. While industry groups like the Saskatoon and Region Home Builders Association supported the easing of what they called unusually restrictive regulations, neighborhood residents and community associations voiced strong opposition over fears the changes cater to developers building massive mansions rather than creating affordable housing or density. Planning officials acknowledged the adjustments would have a limited impact on addressing the city's housing shortage, while critics also pointed out a lack of meaningful public consultation before council voted. As always, you can check out all your local news stories at sasktoday.ca.
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3: Good morning, I'm Dave Thomas. The Saskatchewan Roughriders begin their on-field work today ahead of Sunday's 61st Labor Day Classic. Defensive line coach Micah Johnson was on the Sports Cage Tuesday.
4: It's another ball game, but they are different. They do come with a little more juice. And I think that just starts with the fans, man. The fans have so much juice for this game. So it's funny because you say in the same breath it's a bigger game, but your approach has to kind of be like it's the same thing at the same time. It's kind of crazy. But guys just have to dial in. As soon as the whistle blows, it's just football.
3: Elsewhere in the CFL, the Montreal Alouettes signed general manager Danny Maciocha and head coach Jason Maas to new two-year contract extensions yesterday. Maciocha now under contract with the Alouettes through the 2031 season, while Maas's deal takes him through 2030. Montreal has a 42-22-1 regular season record with Maciocha and Maas at the helm. To the ice where the preseason opened for the Regina Pats last night at the Brand Center. In a contest that featured first-year players, Braden Hordichuk scored a pair of third-period goals just 20 seconds apart to lift the Pats to a 3-2 come-from-behind win over Swift Current. Meantime, in Saskatoon, the Prince Albert Raiders scored three unanswered third-period goals and edged the Blades 6-5 in the preseason opener for both of those teams. Their Pats are back on the ice tonight at 7 at the Brand Center when they host Moose Jaw. And Gavin Williams struck out a career-high 13 batters in 7 innings, leading the Cleveland Guardians to a 6-1 win over the Toronto Blue Jays last night in a matchup of teams in the thick of the American League wildcard race. Cleveland held on to the final wildcard spot with Toronto falling 2.5 games behind. The teams resume their 3-game series tonight. And that's your sports. Get the latest on your team from our team with the Sports Cage Insider Report. 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
2: Taking a look at the forecast for today. The back-to-school forecast looks pretty nice. 25 degrees in the sunshine. We could get some rain overnight, and that might carry over into tomorrow for Thursday, 23. Potential of a thunderstorm. Friday, though, just hot and sunny. 28 degrees. For Saturday, 24. Mix of sun and cloud. And then, I don't know, Sunday and Monday, 21 degrees. There is a chance of some rain in there as well. Right now, mostly cloudy, but also a bit of sunshine, 13 degrees.
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0: Variety that rocks 96.3 Cruise FM. It is Wednesday morning. Stacey and Joel coming up in just a little bit here. We'll be qualifying somebody, well, playing the clip to qualify someone for Cruise FM's The Package in partnership with the Motorcycle Ride for Dad and the Prostate Cancer Fight Foundation. That is coming up with all the details at 7:20. Right now, though, a scandal out of Eastern Canada, sort of. What has happened, if you haven't seen it in the news? Hillroy. You know Hillroy, the exercise books we've been using since, I don't know, the beginning of time.
1: Right? You say exercise books, it sounds like something you need to go to the gym, and maybe you want to record your workouts in there, but it's...
0: No, but if I say Hillroy, you know we're talking about books, back to school.
1: I don't know if I've ever called it an exercise book, though. It's a notebook.
0: Really? That's what it says right on it, I think.
1: Does it? I don't know. I've never referred to it as that.
0: Well, maybe you need to look closer at the cover, like the people in Eastern Canada did recently, because they looked and noticed that the map of Canada, which is on all Hillroy books, was missing something. More importantly, Newfoundland, Cape Breton, and Haida Gwaii. Gone.
1: Wow.
0: Off the map, not included whatsoever.
1: Whoops.
0: It was on a new glossy line of these exercise books, and residents, teachers, everyone saying this is disrespectful. How could this possibly have happened on this iconic back-to-school item that features, you know, Canadian geography, that sort of thing?
1: Well, it is, this is the notebook of choice, right? Hillroy.
0: That's what I mean.
1: That's the Cadillac of notebooks, right? That's the one that you buy for back-to-school.
0: From every grade, like kindergarten through to whatever it is.
1: For sure.
0: And so Hillroy is actually owned by a company called ACCO Brands, which is an American company, whatever.
1: Ooh.
0: It's not necessarily having anything to do with it. But they say the landmass being missed was a printing error on this new cover. They apologized and they have pulled affected inventory. You can even have it refunded because of this mistake if you take it back to the store and express how upset you are about this, which is... I'm saying it kind of lightheartedly, but it is a big deal. We're missing part of our country on this map that is supposed to represent Canada. So,
1: well, it seems like in this time where everybody's so concerned about patriotism for Canada, and then to have key parts of the country missing from our most reputable notebooks does seem like a big deal. I'm shocked that it is. They're owned by an American company, and Hillroy Canada is a subsidiary of ACCO Brands, which is in Illinois. So
0: Illinois.
1: And with this news coming to light, it turns out Doug Ford is really mad about it too, because he was seen burning all of the Hillroy notebooks and removing them from store shelves.
0: He's ticked.
1: He's pissed.

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2: It is time for the City of Saskatoon Daily Road Report. 33rd Street West, the westbound lane's closed. From Wedge Road to La Trace Road. I'm getting all worked up about this.
3: Are you going to be okay?
2: They're doing tree trimming.
3: And oh, man.
2: That starts at 9 this morning. It's going to wrap up at 5 p.m. Okay?
3: Wow.
2: No big deal.
3: I'm glad you were able to get it together.
2: I got it together.
3: Okay, have a listen to this one. This is starting today at noon and going on till 5 p.m. And they're doing crack sealing on Rosewood Boulevard East. It's going to be closed from Stilling Mews to Keith Turn. What is a mew? Stilling Mews?
2: Okay, I looked it up because this was also of interest to me. A mews is a short street or alley lined with buildings that were originally built as horse stables with living quarters above them.
3: So it is a street, but there were never any horse quarters in Rosewood. Get out of here. Anyway,
2: come on,
3: that's all
2: Rosewood.
3: Going on till 5 p.m. from noon to 5 today.
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0: 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We're qualifying somebody to potentially win the package. It is a massive prize pack bursting with prizes.
1: Huge.
0: 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We're pairing up with the Motorcycle Ride for Dad guys. 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All the details at cruisefm.com. But what we do is we're going to play a clip from a movie, and one of the key words in that clip has been packaged over in essence. So let's just play the clip for the listeners, and what we need to do is have you text in that keyword to 938-0963 and you'll be in the draw to become a qualifier. Not a keyword.
1: Not a keyword. Yeah, it's just the word that you've voiced over top of with the word package.
0: Yeah.
1: What word is supposed to be there? Tell us. Here is the movie clip. Here it is. Here it comes.
2: I wish I knew how to package you.
0: I like this one.
1: That's a good one. It's fun.
0: My inflection and tone are much different than others.
1: Yes. Here we go again. One more time.
2: I wish I knew how to package you.
0: And just so you can get a little bit of a reference, because I feel like we sometimes need to help people, that is from Brokeback Mountain.
1: Yeah.
0: Okay.
1: Yeah. We can play it one more time now in context for them, now that you know it is Brokeback Mountain. It's the most famous line from that movie. Here it is again.
2: I wish I knew how to package you.
1: Package. Seamless.
0: Very seamless. It's like it was just taken right from the movie and played for everybody listening.
1: Exactly.
0: Once again, text that keyword to 938-0963 and we'll put you in the draw to become a qualifier for the package.

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2: 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It's Stacey and Joel here with you. Coming up just before 9 o'clock this morning, that's when we're going to have the keyword for the Rush Road Trip to Edmonton. So you can be listening for that. Also, Stacey's going to go hide somewhere after 9 o'clock in the city. We'll give you some clues. And if you can find her, you're going to win yourself tickets to go see the Rough Riders play the Labor Day Classic this weekend against the Blue Bombers. Along with that, a $50 gift card for the Rough Rider store, too. So, yeah, this is, I know you have a few stalkers, a few creepos who like to follow you online. Now they can do that this morning.
3: Dude.
2: And be rewarded for it, right? Track your every movement, try and figure out where you're going.
3: I know. It's a perfect scenario,
2: yeah, really.
3: How could this go poorly?
2: No, nothing will go wrong.
3: It's going to be fine. It's going to be good.
2: Yeah.
3: Someone's going to win those tickets. It's going to be great.
2: All right. So you and I, we've been doing a morning show together now almost a year again. It'll be a year in November. Do you realize that?
3: Mm-hmm.
2: That I know. Here. It's exciting. We'll have to have a big party for the 1 year. But cumulatively, that's easy to see. Cumulatively. There we go.
3: Yeah. All together.
2: I'm firing on all cylinders here. It's probably more like, what, 6 years?
3: I think we did
2: five
3: the first time,
2: yeah.
3: And then one more.
2: Yeah,
3: six.
2: Yeah, so, but I feel like we've reached a new friendship level here, and we're going to talk about it on the air because we promised that we wouldn't talk about politics today. We're going to give everybody a reprieve from us mentioning Mark Carney, Doug Ford, or any of those other Trump, Cynthia Block and her rocks, any of that stuff. We're not talking about it today. We're talking about stuff that is just water cooler friendship type of stuff, and I realized, well, maybe this isn't water cooler talk, but it definitely is friendship talk. You and I have reached, we've leveled up our friendship, and I know that because we're talking about our bowel movements to each other now.
3: And you know what, this is really tough to do. We celebrate this in that we have become even better friends that we were previously.
2: Yeah.
3: Like we are. I feel like we have become better friends.
2: Right.
3: And we have gotten so comfortable with each other that we talk about big things in our lives. We've both gone through some big stuff this year. We talk about emotions and we talk about poop with each other.
2: Right.
3: And like I said, I'm either happy about this or completely grossed out by it. I still don't know.
2: Right. I don't know, man. I feel like it's a nice level of comfortability where you don't have to like censor yourself, where you I enjoy going to the bathroom and then coming back and being like, that was a good one, man. It was a real good one in there.
3: You need to celebrate it sometimes, right?
2: It feels nice to share that with somebody. So the question is, though, is that a friendship thing or is it an aging thing? Because I remember my grandma readily talking about her bowel movements with everybody. Just be an acquaintance and it'd be like, they'd all of a sudden be talking about, you know, whatever joint pain they have. And then they'd segue into bowel movements seamlessly. No problem at all. So I don't know. Maybe we're just becoming better friends or maybe we're both old. I'm not sure.
3: We're just old, better friends. How about
2: that?
3: Yes,
2: I like that.

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0: 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It is Stacey and Joel on a Wednesday morning. Nothing better than seeing the police here in the province doing their thing. The Drug Enforcement Unit taking drugs off the street. Anytime there's a significant drug bust, the police will make mention of it because they want you to know that they are on top of things, right? Yeah. They've taken X amount of drugs off the street back on August 27th. This is just out of town. RCMP executed a search warrant at a residence in Pilger, 100 kilometers northeast of Saskatoon. Did not know this place existed.
1: It's now very, we do. Very small. It is like
0: very small.
1: Four is city it blocks. Hamlet? It might be a village. It might be a village.
0: Anyway, officers confiscated 52,000 unstamped cigarettes, 530 grams of cocaine, 7 grams of meth, 40 grams of unstamped cannabis, a firearm, a baton, a taser, and cash. This is a big deal for the location of Pilger, Saskatchewan.
1: Yeah.
0: And they made it was a big deal. The drug trafficking team was in there, the guns, all of it. It was a big deal.
1: Do you know how many people live in Pilger? I'm just looking it up here. It's 65 people live in Pilger.
0: Oh, my word.
1: How many smokes did you say? Was it 54,000?
0: 52,000.
1: 52,000?
0: Yeah.
1: Each person there has to smoke 800 cigarettes. Those are the numbers.
0: Ooh, that's the punishment for getting found with them.
1: That's right.
0: Gotta smoke them.
1: I guarantee you, this is going to be the talk of Pilger for a very, very long time.
0: Well, and can I just add, it was a 60-year-old resident.
1: Wow.
0: Gayton Carrier. Somebody's potential grandpa.
1: Yeah, that's crazy. Is it weird to me, every time I hear about one of these big cigarette busts, you know, you see the truck, you see the big, huge flat of all of these cigarettes.
0: Mm-hmm.
1: It makes
0: yeah.
1: me, it feels like it's advertising for it. It makes me want to, like, get one of those illegal cigarettes.
0: Go, the unstamped
1: well,
0: kind?
1: Because you can't get prime times anymore, right? You can't get those. You can't get, like, the Cretec clove cigarettes anymore. You can't.
0: Mm-hmm.
1: Do you remember being able to go to 7-Eleven and buy a single prime time that would just come
0: just
1: in that
0: one?
1: Plastic tube?
0: Mm-hmm.
1: Is it weird that it makes me want that every time I read
0: no.
1: about it? No.
0: It's subliminal cigarette advertising. Mm. It's happening.
1: Okay.

0: 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Talking about Ghost Car
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2: Saskatoon City Council's Transportation Committee voted this week to refer a decision on dedicated downtown bus lanes directly to full council for a final vote on September 23rd. The controversial proposal for First Avenue, part of the $262 million Link Bus Rapid Transit Plan, was previously defeated in a narrow 6-5 vote in April, prompting city administration to outline three options, though staff still recommend the original $17.3 million design. While bus rider advocates expressed frustration over years of delays to the transit project, local business groups plan to present their position at the upcoming council meeting, where any significant design changes could risk requiring federal and provincial funding reapproval. Saskatoon police arrested a 56-year-old man after a stolen truck crashed directly into the backyard deck of a home on Whitney Avenue early yesterday morning. Officers tracked the vehicle following reports of erratic driving before it collided with a residential property, causing significant structural damage to the deck. The driver attempted to flee on foot but was quickly apprehended by police with the assistance of a canine unit. Charges are currently pending as the investigation continues. And Saskatoon City Council unanimously approved updates to loosen infill housing rules during a public hearing, expanding permitted sidewall areas by 10% and rising allowed door sill heights in established neighborhoods. While industry groups like the Saskatoon and Region Home Builders Association supported the easing of what they called unusually restrictive regulations, neighborhood residents and community associations voiced strong opposition over fears the changes cater to developers building massive mansions rather than creating affordable housing or density. Planning officials acknowledged the adjustments would have a limited impact on addressing the city's housing shortage, while critics also pointed out a lack of meaningful public consultation before council voted. As always, you can check out all your local news stories at sasktoday.ca.
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3: Good morning, I'm Dave Thomas. The Saskatchewan Roughriders begin their on-field work today ahead of Sunday's 61st Labor Day Classic. Defensive line coach Micah Johnson was on the Sports Cage Tuesday.
4: It's another ball game, but they are different. They do come with a little more juice. And I think that just starts with the fans, man. The fans have so much juice for this game. So it's funny because you say in the same breath it's a bigger game, but your approach has to kind of be like it's the same thing at the same time. It's kind of crazy. But guys just have to dial in. As soon as the whistle blows, it's just football.
3: Elsewhere in the CFL, the Montreal Alouettes signed general manager Danny Maciocha and head coach Jason Maas to new two-year contract extensions yesterday. Maciocha now under contract with the Alouettes through the 2031 season, while Maas's deal takes him through 2030. Montreal has a 42-22-1 regular season record with Maciocha and Maas at the helm. To the ice where the preseason opened for the Regina Pats last night at the Brand Center. In a contest that featured first-year players, Braden Hordichuk scored a pair of third-period goals just 20 seconds apart to lift the Pats to a 3-2 come-from-behind win over Swift Current. Meantime, in Saskatoon, the Prince Albert Raiders scored three unanswered third-period goals and edged the Blades 6-5 in the preseason opener for both of those teams. The Pats are back on the ice tonight at 7 at the Brand Center when they host Moose Jaw. And Gavin Williams struck out a career-high 13 batters in 7 innings, leading the Cleveland Guardians to a 6-1 win over the Toronto Blue Jays last night in a matchup of teams in the thick of the American League wildcard race. Cleveland held on to the final wildcard spot with Toronto falling 2.5 games behind. The teams resume their 3-game series tonight. And that's your sports. Get the latest on your team from our team with the Sports Cage Insider Report. 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
5: Cruise weather, we've got a hot day today for the first day of school. We're looking at a high of 25. So, yeah, hopefully you planned your first day of school outfit accordingly. But if you didn't, I don't know. It's usually only a half day today anyway, so no big deal. Tomorrow going to be rainy and looks like a thunderstorm, about 23 for the high tomorrow. Friday to kick off the weekend. A beauty of a day, 28 in the sunshine. Saturday not too bad as well, up to about 24 with a mix of sun and cloud. The first week of September, not bad. Right now it's 15 in Saskatoon.
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0: Variety the Rocks, 96.3 Cruise FM. It's Stacey and Joel. It is back to school Wednesday, September the 2nd. Many of the children are returning back to their scholastic endeavors. It's so exciting for them. It's so exciting for the parents. There is nostalgia in the air. There's excitement.
1: Wonderful time of the year.
0: Right.
1: For some parents, yes.
0: Yeah, and it's back at her for the teachers. It brings up a lot of nostalgia for me. Just watching my kids go back to school and some of the feelings that I had, I would have to say probably one of the worst years going back to school for me would have been grade one. That was a tough man. Dude, I remember because every kid's first impression of school is that it's fun. There's lots of activities. You get to be creative. You get to explore the space, move your body, all of these different things. And that's your intro to school. And then
1: it's playtime.
0: Yeah.
1: It's great.
0: Well,
1: and then sometimes there were naps thrown in there too.
0: Sure. It was the best. And then you go to grade one. And I remember walking into the grade one classroom, first day of school of grade one, looking around and seeing 28 desks at Buena Vista School, which is where I went to elementary school, and being like, are you freaking kidding me? This is what it is? And you people want
1: this
0: me
1: is
0: to,
1: a prison.
0: You want me to do this for another 12 years? Are you insane? How is this possible? Yeah. How about you?
1: It's overwhelming because, you go from basically playtime to then all of a sudden really super structured education.
0: Yes.
1: I think for me, my biggest one was grade seven. I started as the new kid at Lawson Heights Elementary School. My parents moved from Pacific Heights, shout out LBP, Lester B. Pearson. And that was a huge deal for me. I was, 12 years old? So that very critical, I miss my friends already.
0: Yeah.
1: I have to be the new kid. Luckily, I knew one girl at the school who was like a family friend's daughter or something. Locked eyes with her, and I was like, don't leave me ever, please. And it was good.
0: Yeah.
1: I really enjoyed my time at Lawson. I made some great friends. And then I think the next biggest one was the jump to high school.
0: Right.
1: You know, of going from being king of the hill at elementary school,
0: yeah,
1: and all of a sudden jumping to high school and being the freshie.
0: Right.
1: I was also, I don't know about you, but like on the tail end of freshieing where it was still kind of sort of a thing.
0: Yeah.
1: So that was fun.
0: Yeah, they had other kids. But I didn't go. I just skipped all of that. I didn't show up to get hazed or any of that stuff. They had kids pushing pennies down the hallway with their nose and with their forehead and all the rest of it. I just remember thinking, because you move from grade eight into high school and like you said, being the top dog, and feeling pretty tough and I'm pretty old. And then it's like, oh, dude, these grade 12s have beards. They have chest hair. They're shaving. Like, this is crazy. Yeah. That jump was.
1: What am I doing?

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0: 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It's Stacey and Joel. Good morning. We're going to play that clip again for you. 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That's the main point of this, but we're also giving away a $10,000 prize package. So if you want in on that, listen to this clip and text us the word that has been recorded over and text it to 938-0963. Have a listen.
1: I wish I knew how to
2: package
1: you.
0: One more time.
1: I wish I knew how to
2: package
1: you.
3: I like that. I wish I knew how to package you.
0: Package you. It's from Brokeback Mountain. Very famous clip. Text the answer in to 938-0963. When it comes to our agreement this morning, you and I both said, look, we're going to not talk about politics today. We got a bit heavy with it yesterday, talking about how there's an actual phenomenon of people becoming depressed and loss of appetite, that sort of thing, because of the political situation.
3: We're taking a one-day break from it, and tomorrow we will return to depressing and making everyone anxious. Geez. So usual programming
0: but
3: tomorrow.
0: Yeah, when that kind of rule comes into effect, we're resorting to talking about farts and poop
3: apparently. But this is a big story. This is a viral story. It's not like we're just pulling this out of the hot air, right?
0: Yeah, a second grade teacher named Candy Sydney Browning, what a sweet little name, had enough of her students farting in class. And she said she actually has like a weak stomach and she couldn't stand it. So she's like, okay, I got to take this into my own hands. And she created an area off backside of the classroom in the corner. And it's basically fart corner. So if you are a little student in her class, grade two, and you need to fart, you have to go over there. There, and that's where you fart. It's stocked with apparently Febreze, so that if you want to help the situation, you can. So this is interesting to me because this helps her situation of like, you know what, I can't have this. The farts, they stink.
3: Yeah.
0: But now are kids actually going to be like, do, walk into the corner. The whole classroom's looking as you make your way to fart corner.
3: Right.
0: And they watch you fart and smell your farts.
3: It's not discreet at all. I know. She should put like one of those changing walls back there or something.
0: A curtain or something.
3: Or you can go back there and do it discreetly. I know. But I'm sure there are kids in the class who are going to walk back there and blast them out as loud as they can. Everybody will laugh. Hilarity will ensue. The class will stink. It'll be a good time, right? It is funny that what some people have to deal with in their vocation, though. You think about like what we have to do. We have to talk about stuff that we may not want to talk about. But with a situation like this, you have to deal with unwanted smells that are coming from a bunch of tiny humans who are adorable.
0: I know.
3: And
0: nose picking, random vomiting.
3: All of it. Yes.

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0: 96.3 Cruise FM with Variety, The Rocks. It's Stacey and Joel here with you. We promised everyone today that we wouldn't do a political show. We wouldn't talk about Trump. We wouldn't talk about Scott Moe, Doug Ford, any of all your favorite cast of characters to hear about on a regular basis. We're going to take a bit of a break from that because apparently we're giving people anxiety and depression by talking about it too much.
1: It's a real thing.
0: Try being us and having to talk about this stuff because that's our job, is to inform. But today we're taking a break from that. We'll get back to the usual depressing programming tomorrow. But today we're going to talk about some other stuff. One of the things we wanted to talk about was things in Saskatoon that we miss. And one of the things that I greatly miss is I miss the Great Canadian Bagel, dude. Do you remember that place?
1: No, of course I do.
0: Yeah.
1: I was like involved in that. My mom used to work there
0: one
1: in Lawson Heights Mall.
0: Yeah.
1: Yes. And it was unbelievable, dude. I ate so many. I'm sure I put on a lot of weight. I had to have, because she got them at a crazy discount. The cream cheeses, the frozen ones. We had them in the freezer. Cream cheese coming out our nose.
0: Hookup that was.
1: It was fantastic. I was never more impressed with a place my mom worked at ever in my life than that one.
0: I used to go there for lunch, and you know, you get your bagel, which whatever the breakfast sandwiches were so good, and then you get the 12 bagels with the free 13th one, the baker's dozen. They give you the extra one, and just loading up with the chocolate raspberry ones. Those were like
1: so good. I like the jalapeno cheddar ones.
0: Yes.
1: Our family like the chocolate chip ones. I'm also still a big fan of like a good old sesame bagel with some herb and garlic on there or whatever. Like, I ate every version. Let's face it. There was no bagel I met that I didn't eat. But then I got so sad because it was basically, was it Atkins that killed the whole, like, I feel like Atkins came in and was like, carbs are going to kill you.
0: I bet it was. I mean, Atkins was the first iteration of keto, essentially. And then the guy who invented Atkins, I think he died of a heart attack, which is unfortunate, but keto came in and maybe that was what it was. I don't know. I don't know why they closed down. There are lots of other places, lots of bakeries who were flourishing, but for some reason,
1: that's
0: bagels,
1: true.
0: You know, I just didn't, maybe it's our fault for not buying enough baker's dozens. I don't know, but.
1: Please come back. I'll buy lots of bagels from you, please.
0: By the way, I thought we were going to try and get away from depressing content. Sorry.
1: Oh, sorry.

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0: 96.3 Cruise FM, Variety, The Rocks on a Wednesday morning. It's back to school. It's busy in traffic. Stacy's out in traffic right now. How are those roads looking there, Cooper?
1: Oh my gosh. Everything's been rushed this morning. I think everybody's in the same mindset of like, oh my God, back to school. And they're we're all driving like idiots, let's face it.
0: So Stacy has left the building. She is out and about, and I don't want to give away where your location is right now because you're going to a secret location, and we're going to be giving away some Rough Rider tickets for the Labor Day Classic from that location. We'll be giving away some clues in just a little bit. But that's why you sound so weird right now, is because this is just over your phone. It's
1: I'm in the car on speakerphone.
0: We've got her live via Teams on speakerphone here, so this is technology is really working for us, and we've got her doing that right now. We're also going to give away a qualification for the package right now. Everybody who's been trying to get in on this, let me just find the clip here if I can. I've got so many windows open on my computer here. No, you're not. That's true. And Stacy usually handles the logistical stuff because I am not good at that stuff. But here's the clip, okay? This is what you had to identify. And realizing now, too, this is quite a problematic clip. Here, I'll play it for you.
2: I wish I knew how to package you.
0: I wish I knew how to package you. That is from Brokeback Mountain. And the clip is, I wish I knew how to quit you. That's the word we were looking for, quit, which inadvertently is also the word when you text that in to 9380963 is the word that unsubscribes you from being a part of our texting system. So I think we unsubscribed a whole bunch of people this morning accidentally. So, yeah, a lot of fun stuff going on this morning with Back to School Wednesday here. Apparently, we need to go back to school there, Cooper, but I pulled out somebody who texted quit and unsubscribed themselves here, and I'm just going to give old trusty a Rusty a spin.
1: Okay, I'm just, by the way, pulling into my secret location.
0: Oh, you are. You're there. Okay. Don't reveal where it is. I love the view. The phone is on the seat of Stacy's car, so I can just see the roof of her car while we're talking to her. It's really fun. It's really fun to look at that here on the computer. Okay, I got somebody. I'm going to dial this number. You can't see what it is because obviously you're not here. All right. I'm going to guess that this is...

0: is a local number. Let's try it.
1: Okay, I'm parked now. I can focus a bit more.
0: Okay. Here we go. Oh, it was local. Good, I guess right. Maybe the person will answer today. What do you think?
1: That'd be nice.
2: Your call has been forwarded to voicemail.
0: Great.
2: The person you're trying to reach is not available. At the tone, please record your message. When you have finished recording, you may hang up.
0: Hello there. You texted in to Cruise FM this morning. You texted the word quit. We're hoping you didn't get unsubscribed from our text service. However, that also happened to be the right keyword for the package contest that we're doing right now in partnership with Prostate Cancer Foundation and also Motorcycle Ride for Dad. And you get to be in to win a whole bunch of prizes at the big party over at Somewhere Else Pub and Grill on September 28th, Golf's Car Wash, Heinrich's Jewelry, Rainer Agency, Saskatoon Barbecues, more, Lazy Boy, Mark Attire, Somewhere Else Pub and Grill, and Sutherland Beer and Wine Store. So please call us back here at 938-0963 or text us, whatever you want to do. That's another anticlimactic ending to the package today. I'm also supposed to give out a prostate cancer stat in conjunction with this right now. So here is one. It is the third leading cause of death from cancer in men in Canada. So that's not a good one, man. You got to get your rear end checked to make sure that everything's healthy back there.
1: Or the blood test.
0: Yeah.
1: You don't necessarily have to do the bum thing. You can just get a blood test. It's that easy.
0: Yeah, but if you're squeamish, you can always do the bum thing instead. I don't know. It's whatever you want to do.
1: Like bum things, you can have that.
0: Yeah.
1: No.
0: Yeah. Okay. Wow, Cooper.
1: Anyway.
0: Wow. All right.
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1: Starting with an EQ'd sound that was meant to echo familiar tunes heard on the radio, Collective Soul's Jell then all of a sudden bursts into a thumping beat and slithery vocals from Ed Roland. That driving beat might have been inspired directly by the road the band found themselves on constantly while touring, where they did most of their writing. Roland said that nearly every track on the early albums were written in the back of the tour bus. Melody first, then lyrics to follow. Jell definitely fits the on-tour bill as a song about people from different walks all coming together. Here's Jell.

0: 96.3 Cruise FM with Variety, The Rocks. It's Wednesday. It's Stacey and Joel here. We have a very special thing going on right now where we booted Stacey out of the control room. Too much talk about her bunions and her bowel movements. You're gone.
1: Wow. I've been blacklisted from the control room.
0: Amazing. Yeah, it's got to be too much. You know, you're bad when it's too much for even me. And I like the potty humor. So, but no, we got Stacey out on the road. What we're doing something kind of fun and cool this morning, is we've got some tickets to give away to the sold-out Labor Day Classic taking place at Mosaic, obviously, against the Blue Bombers, obviously, on Sunday, obviously. But you can't get in without these tickets. Maybe you got tickets already, but Stacey's got a pair. Do you have them with you? Are they on your person?
1: They're digital ones, so they're on my personal phone.
0: Oh, okay. So you got a QR code.
1: We don't have paper tickets anymore.
0: Right.
1: It's kind of bunk.
0: Yeah, well, maybe you could give somebody some paper tickets anyway.
1: I'll write it on a napkin.
0: Yeah, write it on a napkin. So we've got you out somewhere. If you want these tickets, you have to find Stacey right now. That's what you want to do. First person to find her gets these tickets. Isn't that fun? Going to do a game of hide and seek right here in the city. So do you want to give a clue about where you are? Oh, by the way, too, with this, there's bundled with it a $50 gift card for the Rough Rider store, too. So tickets to the game and a $50 gift card to buy yourself some swag or whatever you want, a koozie for the game, too. And Stacey has all of that. Do you have a gift card for that, or is that also digital?
1: That's digital. Oh, it's also not real. Well, not physical.
0: I mean, yeah, not physical. Okay. We're in that fun era of history right now where nothing is tangible anymore. So we have this stuff. Stacey's going to give you nothing, but you'll get to do something with the nothing that we give you. So do you want to give out your clue?
1: First clue, I am on the east side of the city.
0: Okay. That's very big.
1: So that narrows it down.
0: Do you want to do a little more than that? That's... Look around.
1: I think
0: look
1: it's
0: around.
1: Probably.
0: Go ahead.
1: It's probably easy to tell. I am outside, and I am on a patio.
0: Oh, okay.
1: So
0: you're on a patio.
1: That's a pretty good indicator.
0: At 9:10 a.m. All right. And is the place you're at?
1: I don't know.
0: Is it a business or is it a residence? Are you trespassing right now? That's the question.
1: Well, like I said, I don't know if they've given me permission to be here, but I am here. I am not at somebody's house.
0: Okay.
1: I'm not on someone's backyard patio creeping around their yard.
0: This is a business then. I see.
1: A business.
0: Okay. All right. So there's your first clue. Well, we'll check in with you in about maybe 5-10 minutes more and get another clue. Let me know if somebody finds you, all right?
1: Sounds good, buddy.

0: 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It's Stacey and Joel here. We've got Stacey broadcasting from a mystery location. Ooh, such suspense going on right now. We're giving away tickets to the sold-out Labor Day Classic game that is on Sunday against the Blue Bombers and a $50 gift card for the Rider's store. All you have to do is find Stacey. The clue that she gave out earlier, do you want to give it out again and then maybe a little something more since you're still all alone and no one has found you yet?
1: A little something, something.
0: Yeah.
1: Okay, my first clue is that I'm on the east side of the city.
0: Yeah.
1: I think it's pretty evident that I am outdoors. I am not at someone's house.
0: You're on a patio.
1: I'm on a patio.
0: Yeah.
1: And I guess I could say that I am enjoying some food.
0: Okay. Well, we kind of gathered that with a patio. Do you want to...
1: No, not necessarily. Like I said, did I have permission to be here? Who knows?
0: Right.
1: I have permission to be here.
0: Okay, you have permission to be there. So this establishment you're at is currently open.
1: Mm-hmm.
0: Stacey's on a patio that's open.
1: Breakfast.
0: Breakfast, okay. Are you having breakfast drinks? You got the mimosas flowing there, Cooper?
1: I could have a mimosa in a little bit. At this time, they refused me. I asked, but they said no.
0: Oh, really? You've been cut off already?
1: Mm-hmm. I know. They know me here.
0: It's not even 10 a.m. You've already been cut off. All right. Okay. Well, that's good. That speaks highly of you.
1: Right.
0: And nobody's come by.
1: Not as of yet.
0: Anybody
1: I've been waving like crazy.
0: Have you been trying to make it obvious? They just think you're, I don't know.
1: Some creep.
0: Anything else you want to give? You're on a major thoroughfare.
1: I am.
0: Yeah.
1: I've been on this street a number of times.
0: Yeah. Okay.
1: Our station shares a moniker of this street, if you will. Ooh, I might have given it to... No, that's not too much.
0: Weight. I don't even
1: I'll
0: know
1: stop
0: what you,
1: there.
0: I honestly don't even know what you mean by what you just said, so...
1: Well, there you go. Those are my clues. They're tricky.
0: I feel more clueless now after your clues, so great. I think we're doing
1: good. You're welcome.
0: Okay, find Stacey if you can. We got tickets to the Labor Day Classic.

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0: 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It's Stacy and Joel here with you. We've got Stacy out and about. You're oot and a boot.
1: I'm having a great day.
0: Yeah. So we've got some tickets to give away to the Labor Day Classic. It's sold out. You can't get in unless you win tickets or you steal them from somebody that you know. And but we want to get you there by all you have to do is find Stacy. She's got these tickets. She also has a $50 gift card for the Rough Rider store. So it's quite the prize package. And we've given away a few clues. You're on the east side of the city. You're on a patio. You're not in someone's backyard. You're not trespassing. Nope. You're consuming food, which has been served to you, right?
1: Yes.
0: We have some guesses on the text line. And a few people have actually guessed correctly where you are. But they're unable to get there. So, too bad.
1: Shucks.
0: Right?
1: To you.
0: But your job. Where's your priority at?
1: Just run out.
0: One of my favorite guesses here. Where is that? Somebody said, I can't make it there, but I'm guessing she's at the Saskatoon landfill.
1: They don't have a patio.
0: Just having a little breakfast. Got the river view and the landfill right there. The fresh air.
1: It's great.
0: The smell.
1: Yeah.
0: That's not correct. That's on the west side of the city. But we should have an east side landfill. Yeah. Maybe we should. I don't know. Whole other topic.
1: Hey, who knows?
0: Do you want to give away another clue so somebody can find you? We've been doing this for 35 minutes now.
1: Should I make it blatantly obvious?
0: If you want. I don't know.
1: With just two words? That's all I have to say is two words?
0: Sure, do it.
1: Okay. Pump cheese.
0: Pump cheese.
1: That's where
0: there
1: I
0: it
1: am.
0: Is. Okay. Having breakfast on a patio with pump cheese.
1: Yeah. Yeah. I just had a Denver with hash browns.
0: Dude, when you come back to the station, can you bring me, I know you're bringing me breakfast, can you bring me a little shot glass of the jalapeno pump cheese? Yeah, the spicy
1: 100%.
0: Pump cheese. Yeah, I'd like that with my...
1: You bet.
0: You might as well say what you got me for breakfast, too, that you're going to bring. What did you have?
1: I got you a rancher.
0: A rancher? Okay, and what did you have?
1: I had a Denver, which is very common at a lot of restaurants.
0: Did you have pump cheese on your Denver?
1: Yeah, of course. You have pump cheese with every meal here.
0: Okay.
1: Every meal has pump cheese in it.
0: All right. And also, they're not serving her booze. She asked for booze, but she's been cut off. It's not even 10 a.m. And they won't give her mimosa. They won't give her breakfast beer.
1: Nope, not yet.
0: All right. Anybody showing up? Anything going on? Pump cheese? Anybody?
1: Two people just left the patio.
0: Yeah.
1: They don't know what's going on.
0: You're scaring them away, Stacy. Stop that.
1: If someone shows up, I will phone you immediately, okay?
0: Okay. All right. Sounds good.

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1: 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I got it out. Yeah. Smooth as butter this morning. Speaking of butter, did you have butter on your breakfast there at the location that you're at there, Cooper?
2: My bun was buttered. So okay, nice. I did have some butter.
1: Right on.
2: I had some coffee. I had a nice rancher. Well, no, I got you a rancher. Yeah. I got myself a Denver. And I had pump cheese with it.
1: And you got yourself a winner, too.
2: And I got myself a winner. In case you missed it, I'm at Fuddruckers this morning, joined by Sean. Good morning, Sean.
3: Good morning.
1: Turns out you weren't at the landfill after all.
2: I wasn't at the landfill. No. Okay. I wasn't at someone else guessed something. I can't remember.
1: We had Hooters. We had Taste Buds. They're Delish by Tish. A bunch of East Side patio places.
2: Yeah. So, Sean, tell us how you got here this morning.
3: I heard you on the radio, and I just came over here.
2: From work?
3: I'm still working.
1: That's great.
3: So,
1: see, priorities, right?
2: Priorities. He ditched his Jeep in the middle of the parking lot at Fuzz and had to go repark it before he could talk to me. So it was a very urgent journey for him. And I have met Sean before at a rider party when we used to broadcast them from the brew house back in the day.
1: Oh, yeah.
2: And Sean is a massive Who fan?
3: Argonaut.
2: His license plate says Argonaut, but listen to this. He's such a good guy. He's giving his friend, who's like a diehard rider fan, the tickets.
1: Wow. That is nice.
2: Isn't that nice?
1: He's risking his job.
3: And he hates the Bombers, too.
2: And he hates the Bombers, too.
1: Okay. Well, there we go.
2: He risked his job.
1: We have mutual enemies. That's fine. That works out.
2: Yeah.
1: So was it the pump cheese that was the giveaway for you?
3: Yes.
2: It was the pump cheese, yeah. See, that's a dead giveaway. And I also have to give a shout out to Paul. Just as I was sitting here with Sean, Paul walked in and was like, Stacy? And I was like, oh, dude, you're too slow.
1: Just a minute too late. So where does Sean just work? Does he want to drop a shout out for his place?
3: I work with Elmwood. I work with Elmwood residents.
2: Oh, okay.
3: And I work with people with intellectual disabilities, and my job is great. I love it very much.
1: Oh, that's awesome, man. Well, thank you for doing what you do.
2: Yeah, did they let you duck out, or were you just like, I'm going to the washroom, I'll be right back?
3: I make my own time, so it's good.
2: He's good.
1: Nice. Right on.
2: Awesome.
1: Okay, well, we'll have more tickets to give away. What do we got a pair tomorrow and for Friday to give away, right? Yeah, okay. All right. Yeah. Well, best of luck to you there with the rest of your morning there, Stacey. I guess you have to bring me breakfast, so I'll see you soon.
2: I'll come see you.
1: All right, yeah.

0: Stacey and Joel. They're like Michael Jordan and Dennis Rodman.
1: She's like Dennis Rodman because she's weird.
0: He's Michael Jordan because he has a gambling addiction.
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1: Mission Control, we're locked in and ready to go. 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Everybody get your hands up. Check it out. Oh, oh, yeah, yeah. Oh, well, anyway, that's the first time that's ever happened to me. I swear. 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
1: Happy Wednesday, everybody. Halfway through the work week. Hope you're having a good one. I actually, I drove by a house this morning in my neighborhood that has their Halloween decorations up already. Is it just me or does it seem a little bit early, you know? Like, I appreciate the love for spooky season, but I wasn't expecting to see a jack-o'-lantern on September 2nd.

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1: I saw this tweet today that I thought was funny. It was a question. It said, how did millennials get home after a night out in the era before Ubers? And I guess I did realize that, you know, a whole next generation after mine didn't have to deal with that when Uber came out. You know what I mean? Like when I was in college, if you had money, cab. If you didn't have money, bus. Or if you were lucky enough to have maybe a little squad of friends that could drive and you had one person who had a car that was willing to share it, we just all used to take turns DDing for a night out. We would all load up into my buddy's Buick and then we would park downtown, go to the bars, and then take everybody home. I remember when I would be DD. I mean, the sheer amount of Red Bulls that I would be drinking at the bar was astronomical. I'm actually shocked I didn't like have a heart attack. I'd be 7 Red Bulls deep, just dancing with nobody else, just jacked up on caffeine and sugar.

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13: Oh, yeah.
12: Because who doesn't love a bit of sax?
13: Right. Who doesn't? I don't know.
12: Doesn't love a bit of sax.
13: You do, and you play the air sax.
12: I do. I like to
13: play the...
12: Little
13: known fact about you.
12: If you play the air sax with it like kind of by your side and off to the side, it makes it cooler.
13: I was just watching her finish that song with the air sax solo there and hitting all the notes. So good.
12: It's a good...
13: Did you take lessons or are you self-taught?
12: I am self-taught on the air sax, but yeah. I used to be a flute... I'm a flautist.
13: Oh, you're a flautist?
12: Yeah.
13: Oh, yeah. Well, if you got it, flout it. Isn't that what they say?
12: God, I love it. That is exactly what they say.
13: Right.
12: I mentioned this in the news earlier. I'm all flustered now.
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1: One of the funniest things for me so far in this journey towards being a parent is this era of it right now where my baby is big enough that it's moving inside of my wife, where the movements are huge. But every time my wife tries to draw my attention to the baby moving so I can see it, she stops immediately. I respect that my baby hasn't even been born yet, and she's already figuring out a way to rage bait her mother.

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1: I don't know if this is creepy or not. It probably is, but I always enjoy kind of going for walks later in the evening, because when you walk by people's houses, sometimes you can see what they're watching on their TV in their living room. Like last night, I saw somebody was watching what looked like season 2 of Game of Thrones, Batman, the Christian Bale one, and surprisingly, Boy Meets World. The Boy Meets World one threw me off. I wasn't expecting to see somebody watching Corey and Topanga having an argument in 2026, but I respect it. It's a great show. I mean, in my youth, I was in love with Topanga.

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1: We're officially into that time of year where every single time I'm at a grocery store, I'm fighting an internal war. An internal war to not already start buying Halloween candy, pretending like I'm going to have it for Halloween and I'm just getting it early. It's not making it to Halloween. It's not making it to Monday. So I have to resist. So far, I've made it a couple of days. We'll see how long that lasts, though. Something tells me I'm coming home with a bag of Reese Cups by the end of the week.

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1: I saw one of those Canadian Heritage Moment memes the other day, and it was talking about the old Nielsen boxes of chocolates. Do you remember those? The one that stood out to me, the Golden Buds. God, I wish they still had those. You can kind of get them at, like, Bulk Barn. They sell the Buds. It's not the same, though. It's not the same. It's not the same as being out of that little box. And it's just an all-time Canadian confectionery.

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1: One of my favorite guys that lives around me is this older gentleman. He's retired. I know that because he's almost on a daily basis in the field behind my house in the middle of the day doing donuts with his RC car, just ripping darts. I mean, the guy's got to be living the most chill existence of all time. Like, if you had told me when I was 13 years old that would be my life at one point, I'd be like, dude, that sounds unbelievable. I mean, I'm not sure about the smoking part, but still. Could you imagine? Yeah. He also wears camo sweatpants all the time and then sometimes walks his cat. This guy's a legend.

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1: I saw a video today of a lady sneaking wine into a concert. She did it by putting it into a Ziploc bag and then tucking it up inside of her shirt. I mean, while I respect the ingenuity and the wanting to save money, I'm not sure if boiling hot white wine would necessarily be appealing to me. You know what I mean? 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
1: Happy Wednesday, everybody. That point of the work week where either you can't believe it's already Wednesday or you can't believe it's only Wednesday. Hope you guys are having a good one. You know, school's starting back up. Every time it does start back up, I think about all the times my mom used to task my dad with taking our first day of school pictures in the morning before we set off to start our day, and he'd forget. He'd forget often. And then quietly, as he was picking us up, he would tell us to keep all of our stuff on before our mother got home so he could take our pictures quietly in the front garden. It happened like 4 times. I'm sure my mom was onto it, but still. I mean, he would bribe us with ice cream for our silence, and it worked. I mean, I used to hope that he would forget just because I knew I was going to get an Oreo ice cream sandwich out of it.

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1: I saw the photos they put out today as a quote-unquote first look of the new Harry Potter show that's coming out around Christmas. 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
1: I'm into the last couple of days of pet sitting for a friend of mine. 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I didn't like it one bit. 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
1: We are now officially 27 days away from the start of the NHL season. My body is ready. I can't wait. I feel like me getting ready to have my first child and the NHL season starting up at the same time is just, you know, great for me. I mean, the amount of times I'm going to be sitting down to take a nap with the baby and just putting on like a random Jets game on a Wednesday night until we both fall asleep. I mean, hell yeah.

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1: Happy Wednesday, everybody. It's Sean, and we got an item that I think skyrockets to the top of the list of things you don't need. Dyson has revealed a $500 AI-powered toothbrush with a built-in camera that streams to your phone. Who needs that? My question would be, does it work in the shower? Because that's when I brush my teeth. And my analog toothbrush can handle it. Can this one?

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1: Here is your Uber fact of the day. The Great Pyramids of Giza were over 1,000 years old when King Tut ruled. Now, I'm not going to pretend like I know off the top of my head when King Tut ruled. I know who King Tut is. I don't know his era of ruling. So, I'm just going to assume that means that they're super old. Aliens.

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1: I was reading today that the chain Shake Shack has launched a new 1,900 calorie Reese cup shake. Said a brain fart there. I couldn't think of the word. 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Now, I'm a fan of Reese cups. 1,900 calories is insane. For a drink? I mean, the sugar rush off of that thing must be insane. It probably feels like you're taking one of those limitless pills.

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1: It's here. Yeah, it's September 2nd. Get out of my house. Oh, man, I can't wait to get home.
2: Just nap-a-roos.
1: That's right.
2: All over the house. Back to school day is here, and we'll get to it coming up.

0: Cruise Afternoons with Chad and Evan.
1: Back to school singing?
2: Day. No, I'm not going to sing back to school. Back to school to prove to Dad that I'm not a fool.
1: Ah, you did it anyway. Part of it.
2: Yeah.
1: You did okay.
2: You could have, if you don't want to go to school, you could stay home and help me shave my armpits.
3: Oh, God, I'll go to school.
1: I think that should be something that every kid watches.
3: Mandatory.
1: Yeah, the day before school.
3: Yep.
1: Should be part of the curriculum.
3: Billy Madison is the best.
1: Yep.
3: You are correct. Yeah, it is back to school day for most. Not all. Most.
1: Most.
3: In the province.
1: Yeah.
3: And, you know, when I was a kid, I used to get excited for back to school day. When I was young. Like,
1: right.
3: You know, up until about grade 6.
1: Oh, yeah.
3: Those are still the days when you're excited about it then. And then grade 6, you're like, maybe I don't love this because I did like the time off in the summer. And then usually high school, you're like, this sucks.
1: Mm.
3: But
1: actually, you know, Holden was very excited today for his first day of high school.
3: Right.
1: You know, well, last night when I talked to him, he said he was excited.
3: Yeah.
1: I think he shaved his mustache just to be safe so he didn't get made fun of.
3: He had a mustache?
1: Oh, yeah.
3: In grade 8? Going into grade 9?
1: Yeah.
3: A duster?
1: Well, it's
3: God, I
1: cheesy
3: even...
1: duster. The cat could lick it off. One of those mustaches.
3: Yeah, you're right. Probably a good idea to shave.
1: And then Elliot actually was excited, too. He's going into his last year of grade 8, so...
3: His last year of
1: well,
3: grade 8.
1: His only
3: his
1: year
3: last
1: of grade
3: year, his first year of grade 8.
1: Yeah, last and first year. But I meant last year of elementary school.
3: I know what you meant.
1: Yeah.
3: And I laughed because I went to kindergarten twice.
1: And I mean, that shows...
3: Yeah, you why, got because to I'm more mature?
1: Well, you
3: I,
1: color I, in the lines real well.
3: I do. I do, but I like to eat the black crayons because I like to think they taste like black licorice. Yeah, they don't. But anyway, this is also the first day of school is also the day where everybody loses their geometry sets because they turn them into weapons or they destroy them.
1: Right.
3: You know, that's...
1: What's the one with that you put the pencil into? What's that one? Is that
3: the compass?
1: Is that the compass? Or is that the protractor?
3: No, the protractor is the
1: semicircle.
3: Yeah, that's a protractor. Your compass is the thing with the point with the metal stabby thing on it.
1: Right,
3: that you just sit there and stab your eraser with.
1: Yeah, or you carve your name into the desk or someone else's name to get them in trouble.
3: Yeah, no, don't do that.
1: You shouldn't do any of this. You should respect that property.
3: Gotta respect the property.
1: And you gotta respect the property. And also, maybe. Don't use like the whiteout, okay? Like, listen,
3: don't smell it for too long.
1: Yeah, I mean, give it a whiff.
3: Of course, you gotta try it,
1: but don't huff on it.
3: Right? don't be sitting in the back of the class going,
1: yeah, but now all the kids get that one that's in the machine, and you just you know.
3: Oh, you're right.
1: It's not old school whiteout.
3: Right, the one that like it's like tape.
1: Yeah.
3: Dog.
1: Yeah, that one. It's kind of lame. But let's take a serious note with this.
3: Okay.
1: Kids are going to be going crazy.
3: Mm-hmm.
1: So really be paying attention, even more so in school zones.
3: As we say, children are our future, not our speed bumps.

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1: What's too much to spend on a toothbrush?
2: I'd say anything around $200.
1: You can get a good electric toothbrush for that.
2: Oh, yeah.
1: Yeah, real good,
2: sure,
1: solid
2: real
1: one.
2: Real good one.
1: Well, Dyson's coming out with one.
2: Oh, God.
1: I'll give you all the specs on it coming up.

0: Brad and Evan.
1: Dyson have their vacuums and their fans and all their fancy expensive stuff.
2: Mm-hmm.
1: Well, now they're introducing the camera jet. What that might be, you ask? What is it, you may ask?
2: What is the camera jet?
1: It is a toothbrush, Chad. And it will cost you, it will be available in Canada within a few months, okay, by the end of the year. $700 Canadian. It is available in the UK and for pre-order right now in the United States. It watches the inside of your mouth with a camera and uses AI to decide when to squirt mouthwash between your teeth.
2: Oh, wow.
1: So the camera jet has a 100,000 pixel macro camera capable of capturing 28 images every second as you brush. There's AI built into it, and it was trained using 470,000 dental images and looks for gaps between individual teeth. So once it identifies one, the toothbrush will respond within 100 milliseconds by firing a targeted jet of mouthwash towards that spot. It is crazy. If you buy a $700 toothbrush, you got some money.
2: Yeah, but also that is a great idea. And I'll tell you this, like when it comes to Dyson, I will never buy another vacuum that isn't a Dyson once you have one.
1: Oh, yeah?
2: Oh, yeah.
1: I don't have a Dyson.
2: The best
1: of the best. Oh, real high end. What, you got one of those fancy ones on the ball?
2: No, I don't have one of those ones.
1: Oh,
2: no.
1: Chad, the big Dyson guy.
2: I got the one that hangs up on the wall, you know.
1: The one that hangs up on the wall?
2: Yeah, it's got a little thing.
1: Is it that stick one? One of those stick ones? Oh, yeah. Oh,
2: yeah. Yeah,
1: gotta have one because
2: we got animals, you know.
1: Does it do a good deep clean?
2: It does do a good deep clean. And also, with that toothbrush, you got all that technology and all these people working on that. Just think, maybe we could get floating skateboards? Huh? Hoverboards?
1: Hoverboards, you mean, Chad?
2: Hoverboards? Floating cars?
1: Can't
2: flying cars?
1: These are the nice things we get. Deal with it.

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0: Hey, you.
1: Hey.
0: Yeah. Well, not you. Everyone else.
1: Yeah.
0: But since you're in the room, I guess I see why you would have answered me. From now on, you must say sir.
1: Okay.
0: Okay. Yes, the Rush sir. Road Trip is coming up here. You know, we're going to be awarding that this month now because it's September, Chad. What, sir?
1: Sir, sorry.
0: Monday, September 21st, we'll be awarding that. Thanks to Ozone, your go-to sports book, along with YXE Auto and Guardian Roofing and Exteriors. You could win tickets to Rush, $2,000 spending cash, a place to crash, and gas money. Just be listening for that cuticle. Or pardon me, it sounded like I said cuticle. The cue to text.
1: Yeah, that's right.
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1: Donald Trump changed Lake Ontario to Lake America, just in America.
2: Yeah.
1: But somebody may have got some revenge on him. I'm not sure if it was a Canadian or not.
2: Probably.
1: But, somebody renamed the reflecting pool on Google Maps, and it lasted for a while. I'll tell you what they renamed it to coming up.

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1: So Donald Trump convinced Google Maps to change Lake Ontario to Lake America.
2: Yeah.
1: Fine, whatever. But somebody convinced, or at least fooled Google Maps into changing the name of the reflecting pool on Google Maps.
2: Oh.
1: To, I'm probably going to screw this up, but here we go. Oza Women Nanzo Inini Reflecting Pool. So, yeah, I messed it up. But it's Ojibwe for orange-colored man. So somebody changed it to orange-colored man. And it was up for a few hours, actually.
2: Really? Until, it lasted that long?
1: Yeah, until Google Maps figured it out yesterday afternoon.
2: Well, it's not wrong.
1: it's funny.
2: The pool's nasty.
1: Yeah, it should be, yeah. Orange-colored man, green-colored water. But anyway, whatever. I think that's hilarious.
2: You got to mess with stuff now, right?
1: Yeah, it's there. Have at it. This is what modern war is now.
2: It's all on the internet.
1: It's all digital.
2: That's the best kind of war there can be. You know, you throw some insults that way, and that's fine. Hurt some feelings.
1: Sticks and stones may break my bones, but words will never hurt me, they say, right?
2: Something like that.
1: But us Canadians, we need to remember that, too. It's like, even with the lake stuff, the Great Lakes stuff, don't let it affect you. Or you're seeing Donald Trump make videos of geese with Donald Trump hair walking across the border.
2: Is that actually something that happened?
1: Yes, it is.
2: Really?
1: Yes. He posted a video of Canadian geese with Donald Trump hair holding machine guns walking into Canada.
2: The most powerful man in the world, right?

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1: Hi, it's Kenny Lee
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1: Now, this next story, it's not good. 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
2: Right.
1: And apparently there is a lot of information out there. 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
1: You know, you go into a business and they're like, hey, can we see your driver's license? They scan it and, you know, you think about it. Like, how many times have you done that?
2: Yeah, a lot, yeah.
1: You know, and you know, certain bars, maybe not necessarily in Saskatchewan as much, but I know in Alberta they do it lots and they scan it. Well,
2: in the States they do it constantly.
1: They do all the time.
2: Yeah.
1: More than 153 million driver's licenses may be for sale on the dark web, and they're all from North America. Apparently, there's another 10 million ID cards, 3 million travel documents and international IDs, and nearly 580,000 medical cards. Now, of that, only 1.1 million Canadian driver's licenses are in this database. 473,000 of those are from Ontario. Now, none of this has officially been confirmed, but there is a lot of, I guess... They're saying that it's a good chance it could be out there. So it's apparently a bunch of Russians. It's how they got all of this.
2: Yeah.
1: And yeah, see, you can go on there and you can buy it. Cybersecurity, a guy working cybersecurity actually found his own driver's license being offered as a sample.
2: So if you said over a million Canadians?
1: 1.1 million Canadians. All right.
2: Well, there are 28 million licensed drivers in Canada. So that's 1 in 28 people. That's enough.
1: That's enough. For sure it is.
2: And also, it's silly if you think your information isn't out there already.
1: Oh, everyone's information is out there.
2: Somebody has hacked your information. I think it was last year alone that I had, I maybe had three or four companies contact me saying, oh, our information's been compromised.
1: Yeah.
2: And here's a free year of credit monitoring.
1: Right. I had that, too. It was with... years and years and years ago with student loans.
2: Yeah, I think mine was with WestJet, actually.
1: Oh, okay.
2: Something like that. It's just...
1: Your information is out there.
2: In this kind of world we have, yeah. It's going to be out there.
1: The dark web, what is the dark web?
2: Well, it's the web, but it's dark.
1: Right. You're like dark mode? You know how you
2: get through
1: that?
2: Yeah, right.
1: I think it's a lot more than that.
2: Well, you ever see the
1: people
2: videos?
1: People with cloaks... Operated
2: probably,
1: you know? But yeah. You ever see the videos of people like they're like, I just ordered this random fish online. Let's see what it is, and it comes all bundled up, and it's just like this some random crazy fish that you're not supposed to own. Have you ever watched those videos?
2: I
1: watch as many dark web videos as I can.
2: I was gonna say, I think you and I have two totally different search histories.
1: Yeah, their algorithms are probably significantly different.
2: Yeah.
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0: Western Canada Rib Fest tour is coming. Mm-hmm. 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
1: Right on.
0: Serving up award-winning ribs. You can't go wrong. Oh, well, you can. You can do them wrong. But when done right, I prefer ribs over steak. Call me crazy.
1: What?
0: Call me crazy.
1: What?
0: But I do. I said it. What are you, Artie?
1: You're crazy.
0: You call me. You say, hey, you're crazy, sir.
1: Hey, you're crazy, sir.
0: Thank you. 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
1: This is a reminder. Do not hit your loved ones with frozen goods from the freezer.
2: Yeah, well.
1: What about buddies? Well, even then, it's assault is assault. And we'll talk about assault with frozen pizza coming up.

0: Brad and Evan.
1: I'd like to take a moment and tell you about 34-year-old Cortez Johnson.
2: Okay.
1: You see, Mr. Johnson is of Swift Current, and he pleaded guilty this week for assaulting a person with a frozen pizza earlier this summer.
2: That's an assault with a weapon.
1: On July 6th, he assaulted a person by hitting them with a frozen pizza. Apparently, they knew each other.
2: Uh-huh.
1: And catch this. Johnson was drunk at the time.
2: No.
1: Or it says intoxicated, so that could be...
2: Could have just had a couple.
1: I wouldn't be shocked if that's more than just booze.
2: Mm-hmm.
1: But he received a 12-month suspended sentence for it. Now, again, a reminder. You shouldn't hit each other with frozen pizzas.
2: No, you should hit each other with frozen bologna.
1: Yeah, that's
2: right. You're looking to prove a point, you hit someone with frozen bologna in a sock.
1: Of course, if you could swing that around.
2: You just ask my buddy Pete. You know, anyone listening that knows my friend Pete, which there will be people.
1: Yeah.
2: He knows, he'll tell you all about it. It doesn't feel good. And he just got in the way of the bologna.
1: I Judge, I swear he just got in the way of the frozen bologna.
2: He did. He got in the way.
1: I was swinging it over my head in jubilation and celebration.
2: Well.
1: Of life.
2: What else do you do when you find frozen bologna in your freezer when you're 19 years old and you have no food? You're like, where did this frozen... Under all of the ice buried there, we thought for months it was just a pile of ice sitting there. And I decided to look one day, and there it was. It was in a package, you know, and it was already sliced, pre-sliced, frozen bologna. Uh-huh. Sandwiches for everyone after the bar, I said. And he didn't want it. He didn't want the frozen bologna sandwich.
1: Yeah?
2: He got in the way of me swinging it. Who doesn't want a frozen bologna
1: sandwich?
2: Well, not frozen. I guess the bologna would have been... We thought it out after, I guess, when I found it. But
1: if you're going to hit somebody with some sort of frozen item, pizza's that's the wrong choice. It's flimsy. It doesn't have much weight to it. Unless it's a thick... What?
2: You can't find thick, like the frozen pizzas. You can. You can now. You can actually find the locally produced good pizzas now. So that's true. You can find some heavy-duty pizzas.
1: And sometimes they come on a steel tray, frozen all.
2: Yeah, but those frozen trays are just like one of the chairs that they use in WWE.
1: But then it'd make a good sound.
2: Would make a good sound.
1: What we're saying is, don't reach into the refrigerator and hit one of your loved ones, okay?

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1: Hi, it's Keddie Lee
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1: Here's some great news.
2: Uh-huh.
1: The Anaheim Mighty Ducks, that's what they'll always be,
2: yeah,
1: are retiring Ryan Getzlaf's number 15 jersey this season. They'll do that on January 30th at a game against Nashville. And it's about time. He had a great playing career.
2: And loyal to the Ducks.
1: Super loyal to the Ducks.
2: Yeah.
1: Right? Won a cup with the Ducks.
2: Uh-huh.
1: It was, what, 2006 or 7?
2: Right.
1: And, I mean, crazy when it comes to international play, like two Olympic gold medals, uh-huh, silver in the World Championships,
2: right,
1: gold in the Canada Cup, uh-huh, World Junior Championship in 2005, and then a silver in 2004,
2: yep,
1: and an under-18 gold as well. That's representing Canada.
2: And not to mention a Saskatchewanian.
1: Well, that's the big thing, right? You got to look at it that way.
2: Oh, yeah.
1: Born in Regina, Saskatchewan, Canada.
2: Yep.
1: So, pretty exciting stuff.
2: And, of actually, course, his brother, Chris.
1: Well, yeah.
2: For the Saskatchewan Rough Riders.
1: Uh-huh.
2: You know.
1: Oh, yeah.
2: They're legendary Saskatchewanians.
1: They are. It's just really, when you see this, like, you know, and their teams are always retiring jerseys. Mm-hmm. But when it hits this close to home, it just makes it that much bigger of a deal.
2: I'm just trying to see who else from the Anaheim Ducks has had their jerseys retired.
1: Niedermeyer, I would think.
2: I would guess Korea. I would guess Solani.
1: Probably.
2: Yeah.
1: Those are the only ones that I can think of right now.
2: Timu Solani.
1: Yeah.
2: Paul Kariya.
1: Yeah.
2: Scott Niedermeyer.
1: Yeah.
2: Ryan Getzlaf.
1: Okay, so we nailed them down that quick.
2: Look,
1: gosh, we're so smart.
2: Look at us.
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1: Tomorrow?
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0: Chad and Evan.
1: The Winnipeg Blue Bombers. That's right. They'll be in Saskatchewan this upcoming weekend for the Labor Day Classic against your Saskatchewan Rough Riders. And they're trash-talking, as they always do leading into the Labor Day Classic.
2: Yeah, they can go ahead.
1: And they're doing it again. They're going after Regina-style pizza.
2: Whatever. Let them try. Whatever. Doesn't matter. We know how good it is.
1: We'll tell you what those banjo-picking inbreds are up to coming up.

0: Cruise Afternoons with Chad and Evan.
1: Okay, listen.
2: Lots of pizza stuff.
1: Yeah, lots of pizza talk today. I got to pull this up because I want to get the exact statement right.
2: It's funny.
1: It is. I'll give them that. It's funny. The Winnipeg Blue Bombers, ahead of the Labor Day Classic this weekend, they released this statement. They said, 3 years of reflection, countless DMs, at least one strongly worded email from a Regina City Councilor's cousin, allegedly. We took it all seriously. We sat with it. We even ate a slice out of due diligence in the name of fairness and journalistic integrity. Mm-hmm. And so finally, after 3 long years of reflection, we'd like to say, it didn't change anything. It's still terrible. They're talking about Regina-style pizza. Okay? Because 3 years ago, they said Regina-style pizza is horrible. Okay? Yeah. The statement goes on to say, honestly, it's worse than we ever even thought. It's like someone took a three-week-old lasagna and slapped it on a piece of dough. It's awful, and our opinion will never change. Thank you. Yeah, well, I slept with your wife!
2: And you slept with someone from Winnipeg?
1: No.
2: No. What?
1: Sorry. No.
2: Come up with something new. Come up with something original.
1: Jerk store called.
2: Yeah, exactly.
1: You know, the pizza thing?
2: The ocean called. They're running out of shrimp.
1: Yeah, well, the jerk store called. They're running out of you. Yeah, well, you're their all-time bestseller. No, I think, listen, it's fine. Okay, Winnipeg, it's okay. We get it. It's a lot of pizza to eat with three teeth. That's the problem.
2: Well, it
1: is tough to chew.
2: Well, and here's the thing. Mm-hmm. It's tough to bite into, right? If you with the three teeth, you have to use, with Regina-style pizza, with that little amount of teeth, you must use a fork and knife.
1: Yeah,
2: and you're unable to bite into it.
1: And us in Regina, we love to share a good meal with our family. And that must be confusing for people from Winnipeg, because all of those exes all sitting at the same table.
2: You know, well, there's
1: their family,
2: sure,
1: because they sleep with each other is what I'm saying.
2: Apparently, mm-hmm. Now let's, here's the thing. Mm-hmm. I just looked this up.
1: Right.
2: Rumor has it that the pizza pop was invented in Winnipeg. You got a pizza pop? Yeah, you have your pizza pops, Winnipeg. Regina style pizza, far better than the pizza pop. Maybe, just maybe, it's a jealousy thing.
1: And it's a pizza pierogi, by the way.
2: Yeah, pizza pop, pizza pierogi. Why didn't you call it that?
1: They are lovely,
2: bunch
1: though.
2: Of donuts.
1: I like them. Pizza pops.
2: What?
1: I like them. Yeah.
2: Well, they are.
1: I like, but what I do is I open them up and then I scrape out all the filling.
2: What? We've talked about that.
1: I'm sorry.

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1: They say breakfast is the most important meal of the day. But why have breakfast?
2: This tastes like boring.
1: When you could be having breakfast.
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1: Finally, a fresh idea coming out of Hollywood is going to be based on a true story. It's going to be based on some entrepreneurs. It is going to be based on a place where you go for the thighs and you stay for the breasts because the chicken is delicious.
2: That's right.
1: We're going to talk about the Hooters movie coming up.
2: Okay.

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0: Kat and Evan.
1: Well, finally, Hollywood is coming out with an original idea for a new movie.
2: Hmm?
1: Hooters, the movie. It's officially in development, telling the story of how the restaurant went from one Florida location in 1983 to an international chain. Not just a national one, an international
2: chain. They had a casino in Vegas.
1: That's right. That's how big Hooters was.
2: Yeah.
1: Story begins talking about Ted and Lenny. Apparently, Ted saw a woman named Diane on a spring break commercial, and he convinced Lenny to go down to Clearwater Beach, Florida, to find her. Diane eventually would become the first Hooters girl. So it portrays, I guess, the founders just of a couple of guys that really didn't know what they were doing and somehow created this massive restaurant. And I guess it's also going to be talking, like, it gets a little serious because they were threatened by the federal government at one point.
2: Oh, sure.
1: So there's going to be a couple, I guess, of plot changes, because now they actually own the intellectual rights or property to Hooters again. Like, they sold it off, but they ended up buying it back in 2025.
2: Because it was worthless, because the chain went under.
1: Right, so apparently they also want to bring it back to its roots as a neighborhood restaurant. I guess they want to start filming in November. There's no cast for it, no release date. It's just in development.
2: Sydney Sweeney will be in it.
1: 100% she's going to be cast in that. Here's the thing.
2: Just saying that she's qualified.
1: To me, this movie should be filmed in the style of Porky's from 1983 with that sense of humor that came with all of those style of movies.
2: I don't think that's
1: Revenge
2: gonna fly.
1: Of the Nerds, that style.
2: It's 2026. I don't think that's gonna work.
1: Are you saying that those movies, they don't stand up?
2: I'm saying they stand up. I'm just saying they are not what one would call politically correct.
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1: Wow.
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1: Now, if you win that, do you share it with your coworkers?
0: No, you don't. You keep it for yourself. You don't share it with your coworkers. They don't even need to know. Actually, well, you should share it, I guess, with your coworkers.
1: Probably.
0: But you don't have to. We're not going to tell them.
1: No.
0: Although we'll probably say who wins.
1: You can keep most of it for yourself.
0: Yeah, just say, hey, we won $1,500.
1: Yeah. We'll split that equally.
0: Yeah, we won't tell anyone.
1: Yeah.
2: Cruise FM.